A very dramatic opening movement from Franz Schubert, String Quartet number 14 in D minor, Death and the Maiden. That was the Albenberg Quartet. Good evening, I'm Kathleen Kajioka, spending the next hour with you and offering a nice lineup of music, some Carl Jenkins, some Borodin, some Tchaikovsky, Piazzolla coming up. We're continuing now with Italian composer Saverio Mercadante, who wrote some flute concertos. This is the concerto number 2. Featuring Patrick Galois.

0: Stephen Layton leading the orchestra of the Age of Enlightenment in the Symphonia from the Chandos anthem, I Will Magnify Thee, O Lord, by George Frederick Handel. Before that, the Rondo Russo from the Flute Concerto No. 2 by Saverio Mercadante. The soloist was Patrick Galois, who also led the Symphonia Finlandia Jyväskylä. You are listening to the New Classical FM. Our hour together continues with some familiar music by Carl Jenkins.
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Metamorphose in Berlin under Wolfgang Emanuel Schmidt with the Allegretto from Palladio Diamond Music by Carl Jenkins. Up next on the New Classical FM. Well, we're going to hear from Tchaikovsky in a few minutes. The lilting third movement from his sextet known as Souvenir de Florence. But first, Julie Turovsky and his I Musici di Montréal with a Spanish serenade.

0: The Allegretto Moderato from Souvenir de Florence. That is music by Tchaikovsky, the Nash Ensemble on that recording from their album of Tchaikovsky and Korngold string sextets. Yuli Turovsky and I Musici di Montréal before that with Borodin's Spanish Serenade. 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I'm Kathleen Cagioca. We've got some Piazzolla coming up right after this.
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classic by Argentinian composer Astor Piazzolla. That was Oblivion, Milos Karadalic on guitar, with the studio orchestra of the European Film Philharmonic. Continuing now with flute and harp duo Robert Aitken and Erica Goodman. This is music by Philippe Gobert.

ending with a cinematic swell. That was The Fellowship of the Ring from The Lord of the Rings, music by Howard Shore, a London Philharmonic. And before that, Robert Aitken on flute, Erica Goodman on harp with Oriental by Philippe Gobert. And that brings us to the end of our hour together. I'm Kathleen Kadrioka. Thanks so much for tuning in. And stay with us as I hand things over to Alexa Petrenko and Sunday Night at the Opera, right here on the New Classical FM. Beautiful music for a crazy world.

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0: That was Yannick Muriel Noah, a member of the Canadian Opera Company Ensemble Studio with Pace Pace from Verdi's La Forza del Destino. 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My name's Alexa Petrenko. Tonight, we are remembering Richard Bradshaw, the larger-than-life general director of the Canadian Opera Company, who passed away suddenly and tragically and unexpectedly and way too early. So I have a guest to help me remember him. Nobody is better qualified for this. Her name is Marie Bérard. She's the concertmaster of the Canadian Opera Company Orchestra. Hi, Marie. Thank you for joining me.
1: Oh, it's my pleasure.
0: So tonight we have the last concert that Richard Bradshaw conducted. And
1: that's
0: this
1: right.
0: happened. There's a DVD of it. It's called Opera Under the Stars. It was an evening of opera highlights. It happened in Ottawa. It opened the new Le Breton Flats Park in Ottawa. And you were there.
1: Yes, we were.
0: And can you describe the setting for me? It sounds beautiful.
1: It was wonderful. The space is huge, and the War Museum, of which it's the grounds, it is a wonderful building there. So it's a really good thing that they've done there so that they can have summer concerts. But they basically have a huge tent under which the orchestra and the choir was. And the audience, it was probably the worst weather of any day.
0: No.
1: Oh, it was absolutely horrendous and very cold, rainy, and there were puddles of water at our feet, and it couldn't have really been worse conditions to play under, but the audience, of course, is what makes it worthwhile, because there were so many people there, and, you know, everybody huddled under umbrellas and just enjoying every bit of this concert. It was great.
0: Let's hear another bit of the concert, and actually, Isabelle Bayraktarian is the singer in this, and we'll talk about her connection with Richard. Here's Isabelle with music from Rossini's Semiramide. This is Belle Ragio Lusinghiere.

0: Isabel Bayraktarian, Pelagio Lusingier from Rossini's Semiramide. I'm Alexa Petrenko. This is Sunday Night at the Opera from Classical 96.3 FM. Tonight we are commemorating Richard Bradshaw. All tracks are from a DVD called Opera Under the Stars. This was the last concert that he conducted. It was recorded on June 30th, 2007 in Ottawa at the inauguration of the new Le Breton Flats Park. Now, Isabel Bayraktarian and Richard Bradshaw go back quite a way. She likes to call him her guardian angel because he took a chance on her before she had proved herself. And Marie, I guess you were there pretty much all along when Isabel was coming up through the ranks, right?
1: Absolutely. I think I even remember a look between Richard and me when she started singing when we heard her for the first time.
0: Because really?
1: He looked at me, "What do you think?" And I was just probably my jaw was on the ground. You know, she was so amazing. So we were witness to her whole exploding career at the beginning. It's very exciting.
0: And she started off in the ensemble studio, yes?
1: I think she
0: yes.
1: did. I'm not sure about that,
0: yes,
1: actually.
0: I think she did. And then he gave her a small role and she aced it. And
1: yes.
0: Tell me, when you said that when you and Richard first heard her sing and the eye contact, the look that passed between you, was there a lot of that? I mean, you were his concert master, right?
1: Oh, so. I know. We were guilty of a lot of that, I think. You know, it's the kind of situation where I think we both felt we had areas of strength that could help the other, you know. Of course, for string related things in my case, and for him, everything else. But you know, he was so willing to hear from people in his orchestra, and you know, to hear our opinion of things, not because of any insecurity on his part, just simply because he was a collaborative kind of musician, and that just makes us feel that we're part of a process so much more, and it certainly is partly why working with him was so great, because not only were we inspired musically by his absolutely insane dedication to the music, but you know, he really relied on our feeling, our gut feelings about singers and repertoire and that sort of thing.
0: So you're in it together.
1: Oh, absolutely, yeah. I feel this last week a little sort of strange relief that, my goodness, we've lived every day of the year without him now, and we can do this, you know.
0: Isn't it bizarre? Life goes on. You feel like the bottom has dropped out of it. And
1: yeah,
0: it's bizarre.
1: Yeah, and then you realize that you can go on, but in his case, I think he gave us so much to go on with or about, you know, so that we can just continue his work. But at the beginning, it seemed like such an impossible task, but I think we'll manage to do it.
0: Marie Bérard is my guest tonight on Sunday Night at the Opera. She is the concertmaster of the Canadian Opera Company Orchestra. In just a moment, we'll hear Russell Brown with the Largo al Factotum from Rossini's Barber of Seville, another track from Opera Under the Stars.
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0: Russell Brown from Sunday Night at the Opera, Classical 96.3 FM, the Lagerwal Factotum from Rossini's opera Barber of Seville. This is where Figaro lists all the things that he does, and he basically does it all. Well, funnily enough, Richard Bradshaw, the director of the Canadian Opera Company, also did it all. Not only was he a consummate musician, but he managed over 30 years to finally get a new opera house built for the Canadian Opera Company. And this opera house has now turned out to be one of the finest venues on the planet. My guest is Marie Brouard, the concertmaster of the COC Orchestra. So, Marie, when he wasn't rehearsing music or conducting music, I mean, he was quite a good politician, I think, to get this opera house built, yes?
1: The best politician. I wish that they were all so good and dedicated, but I think it was one of those strengths that Richard had that he wished he didn't have, because
0: oh, really?
1: He wasn't really that interested in the politics. He wanted to play music, but he was too good to be able to ignore the fact that the music business is a business, and he had such skills, and he had the charm, you know, to make it all happen.
0: Yeah.
1: And he did. And we've talked so much about the house and he having built the house for us, and I'm sure really he would like us to speak of his musical achievements more than the house, but unfortunately the house is the most concrete thing, and the thing that is going to make the future of our company really happen. So it is the single most important thing that he did, for sure. And we get to play in it every day. That's such a treat.
0: Another thing that he did was encourage new music. We're going to hear a sample of the opera The Golden Ass by Winnipeg composer Randolph Peters. This is called Time's Soft Footfall. Here are Virginia Hatfield and Lawrence Wilford.

0: From Classical 96.3 FM, Sunday Night at the Opera, that was Time's Soft Footfall. From Randolph Peters' opera, The Golden Ass, commissioned by the COC, we heard Virginia Hatfield and Lawrence Williford. Now, Richard Bradshaw, whom we're remembering tonight, was not intimidated by new music or afraid of new music. And not only on the stage at the COC was there some quite modern stuff, but also there are 100 free concerts every year in the Richard Bradshaw Amphitheater, and some of that is very new music. Marie, I heard you opened the whole series with some crazy Italian Luigi No-No thing, and people, I mean, it was hard to listen to. Nobody had heard it before. There were no hummable tunes, and people were there. The house was packed.
1: Oh, absolutely. That was part of Richard's genius. You know, he knew that he had such a sense of occasion. You don't open a series that had that much importance to us, to the opera and to the building, to the city, with anything but contemporary music, because that's just the way it has to be. And so we, associate at the opera, Ben Bowman, and I played this piece by Luigi No-No for two violins, which is very, very difficult music to listen to, but it really quite wonderful. And then the second year, the opening concert had been something that Richard really, really wanted to do to open the series. Unfortunately, he wasn't able to hear it, but we played the quartet for The End of Time by Messia with students of the Glenn Gould School and two of us in the orchestra. And again, you know, the fostering of students and the new music, those were themes that were so close to his heart.
0: Marie Berard is my guest tonight on Sunday Night at the Opera. She's the concertmaster of the Canadian Opera Company Orchestra.

0: I'm Alexa Petrenko. In just a moment, we'll hear a little bit more from Opera Under the Stars, a recording of the last concert that Richard Bradshaw conducted on June 30th in 2007 in Ottawa.
1: Life's noisy enough.

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1: 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The Met in HD present their summer encore screenings on July 22nd. It's Lehar's Merry Widow from 2015 with Renee Fleming and Nathan Gunn, conducted by Andrew Davis. And on August 5th, it's Verdi's Aida from 2025 with Angel Blue, Pietro Beccawa, and Judith Kitasi, conducted by Yannick Nézet-Séguin. 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And Highlands Opera Studio, well, they've got August pretty much tied up in Halliburton, August 6th from Opera to Broadway, August 8th, Music on the Water, August 13th, Pop Goes the Opera, August 16th, the 20th anniversary gala concert, August 22nd, staged scenes from the greatest operas, and from August 27th to 31st, it's Donizetti's Don Pasquale. The website, highlandsoperastudio.com.

0: Joni Henson and the Opera Lyra Ottawa Chorus. That was La Vergine degli Angeli from Verdi's La Forza del Destino. Joni at that time was either still in or just out of the Canadian Opera Company Ensemble. Marie, was the COC Orchestra involved with the Ensemble Studio at all?
1: Every year, yes, for sure. And we love those projects. You know, unfortunately, there wasn't the budget to use the whole orchestra, but we did all of the Britain small chamber operas, and we did some really interesting repertoire. And so we used to alternate 1 year Baroque and 1 year contemporary, so that the ensemble people got a really good a good mix of repertoire.
0: How was the interaction between Richard and the ensemble people? Great. I mean, he must have been. He made careers.
1: Oh, for sure. Yeah. But you know, he could be quite fierce, and they knew that, and they knew that they had to be absolutely not just great singing, but they had to be incredibly professional in their behavior, and they, you know, they had to be great actors, and he really encouraged all them to be all around opera singers. And I think, you know, everybody appreciated Richard, even though he put us through our paces quite rigidly sometimes. But we all knew that it came from the heart in his case, you know, and so you're willing to just absolutely do anything to please him.
0: Yeah, well, I mean, there's nothing wrong with expecting the best from people, right?
1: That's for
0: what
1: sure.
0: Brings out the best in them.
1: Yes, so, absolutely.
0: Yeah. And I think he also demanded the best of himself. I mean, this his last concert, nobody knew it was going to be his last concert, including he. But, you know, he always, like, gave his all for every concert he did. So.
1: Oh, he did. And that concert, I don't know if you have time for a little anecdote that
0: sure.
1: I had, but... we were so miserable in the orchestra, and I even have some watermarks from some of the rain that they
0: on your violin?
1: Yes.
0: Oh, no.
1: But Richard, I felt, was not at all willing to go into any griping that we had, and he seemed to just have, you know, be concentrated on getting through the concert. And I, as I drove home from Ottawa, I just thought, you know, in a way, he always knew better than me. He was always a step ahead, or many steps ahead, because he knew that if we got into this whole idea of complaining about the conditions, the concert would simply not happen, and everything would fall apart. And I phoned him when I got home to actually let him know that I had figured out how brilliant he was. And that was our very last conversation, which, because the year was over, was a very easy conversation. We had no issues to talk about, and it was just the loveliest conversation I've had with him, and that's the last time I talked to him. And that, to me, that was very special that I had that.

0: that little extra bit of Richard.
1: Marie Berard, the concertmaster of the Canadian Opera Company Orchestra. All right, here is another track from his final concert. This is Dunquillo's Son, a duet from Rossini's Barber of Seville. Two of his, I guess, favorite collaborators, Isabel Barakdarian and Russell Braun.

0: Dunquio Son, Isabel Baragdari and Russell Brown, a duet from Rossini's Barber of Seville. This is a track of Opera Under the Stars, the DVD that I have of the last concert that Richard Bradshaw conducted in Ottawa on June 30th, 2007. My guest is Marie Berard, the concertmaster of the COC Orchestra. Marie, so Richard thought big. He mounted to open his new opera house Wagner's entire ring cycle, first ever complete ring cycle production in Canada, all 17 hours of it over four evenings. You were involved. What was that like?
1: Oh my goodness, it was a I think it's a marker in our lives. There's life before the ring and life after the ring, because once you know you can do that, it's a little bit of an Olympian sport, you know.
0: Yeah,
1: but I think a lot of people thought he was crazy to open a new house with a ring cycle, but my goodness, what a huge success. And for us, you know, I know so many professional musicians who are just so envious of people who actually play this music, because it's just phenomenal. And what an experience, and going through that in the new house with Richard, just memories for years and years.
0: In just a moment, Sunday Night at the Opera continues with another track of Opera Under the Stars, last concert Richard Bradshaw conducted last summer.
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0: David Pomeroy from Lehar's Land des Lächelns, Dein ist mein ganzes Herz. We've been listening tonight to Opera Under the Stars, recorded June 30th, 2007 at Le Breton Flats Park in Ottawa, Richard Bradshaw's final concert. My guest has been Marie Bérard, the concertmaster of the Canadian Opera Company Orchestra. Marie, thank you so much for joining me.
1: Oh, I thank you. It's just wonderful to talk about Richard and try to bring him back into my life a little bit. We miss him so much.
0: And he gave his all in absolutely everything he did. I'm Alexa Petrenko. This is Sunday Night at the Opera from Classical 96.3 FM. I'll take you out with another track from Opera Under the Stars. This is the famous duet from Bizet's Pearl Fishers, David Pomeroy and Russell Brown. And I hope to see you next week.

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That's the music of Erik Satie, one of classical music history's most understated masterpieces, Nocturne Number 2, with Pascal Roget at the piano, one of France's great champions of French piano music. Welcome to Sunday at the Piano. I'm your host, Daniel Vnukovsky. We're going to shine the spotlight on Erik Satie because he is incredibly fascinating. He's lived in a tiny apartment in Arcueil, just outside of Paris, for nearly 30 years, and after his death, friends discovered two pianos stacked, one on top of one another, hundreds of umbrellas, and piles of unopened letters. So his private life remains one of music's great mysteries, as is his music. Here we have some music that is probably the most recognizable of piano miniatures ever written. The Gymnopédie number 1 has this nice hypnotic sway to it, and he did something against the grain. He wrote something that would finally earn him respect as a serious composer by doing the opposite of what everybody else did in that late lush, late romantic era. He minimized things. He brought an economy of notes and very interesting harmonies. I mean, this almost sounds like jazz, what we call seventh chords, swaying back and forth with a very interesting melody. Here is Gymnopédie number 1, Jean-Yves Thibaudet at the piano.

More introspective, Erik Satie. That was the Gnossian number 3, which is even more mysterious than Gymnopédie. These pieces have no bar lines, so the performers get to play with this remarkable freedom. That was number 3 with Simone Dinerstein at the piano. We also heard the Gymnopédie earlier, and also a very mysterious title, likely referring to an ancient Spartan festival involving ceremonial dances by young men. A very hypnotic minimalist, Jean-Yves Thibaudet. And in the middle, we threw in that witty work, also by Erik Satie, called Three Pieces in the Form of a Pear. Now, this is Satie's wicked sense of humor, because he was criticized left and right by

0: colleagues by critics in the day that his music doesn't have enough form. So his response was to write three pieces in the form of a pair, but actually include seven, to make sure that that title makes absolutely no sense. And that was the number two, Enlevé, with Alexandre Tarot at the piano. Welcome to Sunday at the Piano. I'm your host, Daniel Vnukovsky. Let's shine the spotlight on this incredible living pianist, Beatrice Rana, a young rising star of the piano world, and she has some delightful discography for us to explore next up, right here on the New Classical FM.
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The music of Johann Sebastian Bach, Variation 1 from the Goldberg Variations, Beatrice Rana at the piano. And you may recall the theme that kicks off that series of variations lasting, well over an hour and a half of music with all the repeats. This is the serene theme, the aria. It's actually a dance, a Sarabon dance. So what Bach is actually doing throughout these set of variations is taking the same harmony and the bass line, and expanding that into a wide array of inventiveness and moods. That is the Variation 1 that we heard, which turns that serene theme into this joyful motion. It's wonderful to see our rising stars of the piano world bringing that music to life. That was Beatrice Rana, born in southern Italy. She won international attention at just 18 when she earned the silver medal at the Van Cliburn competition. And that was then shortly followed by a victory at the Montreal International Music Competition. Let's explore another one of her albums here. Beatrice Rana, this time joined by the orchestra, the Chamber Orchestra of Europe. Yannick Nezès again directing this beautiful romance that Clara Schumann wrote in her mid-teens. Very beautiful, imaginative, intimate work here. Piano Concerto No. 1 in A minor, second movement.

0: That's Beatrice Rana at the piano performing a dedication, an art song piano arrangement, originally the work of Robert Schumann. And there she really lets every phrase just sing. And that's a love story intertwined in that work because Widmung, the German word for dedication, was Robert Schumann's wedding gift to Clara in 1840, also famously known as his Year of Song. Franz Liszt then turned that into the arrangement we heard for solo piano. Before that, speaking of, well, Clara Schumann, that was her work written in mid-teens. Very intimate, beautiful dialogue there between the piano and the solo cello before the orchestra quietly rejoins. And Beatrice Rana today is a fine advocate for the music of Clara Schumann, helping restore her rightful place alongside the great romantic composers. That was her Piano Concerto Number 1, second movement. Beatrice joined by the Chamber Orchestra of Europe, led by Yannick Nezet-Séguin. I'm your host, Daniel Vnukovsky. This is Sunday at the Piano, and I have a little dance coming your way. Early work of Debussy, which predates that dreamy impressionism we usually associate with him. And terrific, fine French pianist coming your way next up as well. Keep that dial on the New Classical FM.
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Claude Debussy, that's the dancer, Tarantelle Stirien, kind of like a young Claude Debussy in the laboratory, just beginning to discover himself, his style, still in that late romantic frame of mind, being influenced by composers like Chabrier and Franz Liszt, well before he would find his own unique musical signature. That was Jean-Yves Bavouzet at the piano. I'm your host, Daniel Vnukovsky, here at our studio piano in Collingwood. And there is one piano concerto that revolutionized musical history, and that is Piano Concerto No. 4 by Beethoven. The opening movement begins with the piano solo on stage. And that was really unheard of, because every piano concerto preceding that would have the orchestra begin and then the pianist or soloist would come in based on that introduction. And here, Beethoven gives the pianist five bars to play.

was unheard of before Beethoven. And afterwards, many composers also experimented with that. But we're going to jump to the sparkling finale here of the Piano Concerto No. 4, where the orchestra begins kind of teasing the pianist with this playful rhythm. It is one of the greats. It just sparkles with wit, rhythmic drive, playful exchanges back and forth between the soloist and orchestra. And I have Anton Quercy at the piano with your Toronto Symphony Orchestra led by Sir Andrew Davis.

Anton Qwerty at the piano, one of Canada's great pianists, admired equally for his intellectual insight and his deeply human musicianship. That was the finale to the sparkling Beethoven Piano Concerto No. 4. Anton Qwerty joined by your Toronto Symphony Orchestra, led by Sir Andrew Davis. And at this point, Beethoven had well lost so much of his hearing. Yet the music radiates with confidence, with joy in that great rhythmic drive to the end. Hope you enjoyed Sunday at the Piano. I'm Daniel Vnukovsky, your host, signing off. Let's go back to that nocturne feeling we had with Eric Satie. Next up, it is Marilyn Lightstone with her nocturne, where spoken word merges with the beautiful world of classical music. Do have a great night. Wishing you sweet dreams if you're off to dreamland, or great musical thoughts if you want to hang out with us just a while longer. Have a great night. We'll see you again at another edition of Sunday at the Piano.

and a very good evening to you. I'm Marilyn Lightstone, and I'm your host here at Nocturne from the New Classical 96.3 FM, where we're going to start off tonight's doings with a minuet, Gabriel Fauré's minuet, from his Masque et Bergamasque Opus 12. To perform it, the Orchestre National de Lyon, conducted by Emmanuel Crevin. Now, in case you've ever had cause to wonder about the history of the minuet, let me share with you what I've discovered. Originally, it was a lively, spirited dance done around the room in the shape of an S, later refined to a Z, and even later enlarged and followed up by the gavotte. When it was first presented in Paris in 1650, however, it developed into a slow and stately dance, very, very elegant, enjoying a simplicity that most other dances did not share. It became known as the walking dance, though kissing also played a major role in its enjoyment, in that the dancers were encouraged to kiss. Well, what do you say? Perhaps we can encourage a minuet revival. Or on second thoughts, perhaps not. Gabriel Fauré, Masque et Bergamasque, Opus 12.

Henry Mancini's Moon River, from a classic film, Breakfast at Tiffany's. Audrey Hepburn at her most Audrey Hepburn-esque, which was quite something. The feature cellist was Jan Vogler, accompanied by the Dresden soloists, led by Helmut Brani, which followed Rinaldo Hahn's Soliloquy e Forlan for Viola, performed for us by Room Music. To begin tonight's Nocturne from the new Classical 96.3 FM, that kissy dance, the Minuet, from the Masque et Bergamasque Opus 12 of Gabriel Fauré. Emmanuel Crevin conducting the Orchestre National de Lyon. Here's a funny little thing by 20th century French poet Carmen Bernos de Gachechold, who wrote many animal-based poems. This one is called The Prayer of the Cat. Lord, I am the cat. It is not exactly that I have something to ask of you. No, I ask nothing of anyone. But if you have, by some chance, in some celestial barn, a little white mouse or a saucer of milk, I know somebody who would relish them. Wouldn't you like someday to put a curse on the whole race of dogs? If so, I should say, Amen. Oh, dear. From that to the rigors of Aaron Copland, his concerto for clarinet, harp, and strings, the opening adagio. We're going to hear clarinetist Benny Goodman, while the composer himself will conduct the Columbia Symphony Orchestra.

Nuages, Clouds, from the Nocturne of Claude Debussy, creator of some of the most beautiful music in the world, but whose love life was a torment, both to himself and to the helplessly smitten women who threw themselves at his feet. He had countless affairs, as well as fleeting liaison, only to discover that, I quote, one navel looked astonishingly like another, and that kisses could be as tasteless as water. He had a brief and passionate liaison with the beautiful, rich Belgian Madame V, who was visiting relatives in Paris, though the affair seems to have been more agonizing on Madame's part, since she said that she loved her husband, quote, with all her heart. Her body, however, yearned for young Claude. Oh, sex, sex, sex. In case you were wondering, that was the Montreal Symphony Orchestra we just heard, conducted by Charles Dutoit. Before that, the ephemeral Johann Sebastian Bach, Jesu, Joy of Man's Desiring, featuring the Roger Wagner Chorale. Now, I've always thought of this particular chorale as being a purely American phenomenon. Certainly it was founded in Los Angeles, but Roger Wagner himself, who died in 1992, was born in Paris, the son of an organist-composer, and he spent much of his early life there as a student of the organ. And when World War II came around, it found him serving in the French army. He seems to have been a surprising combination of qualities and contrasts. Still, in 1945, he became a naturalized American citizen and took to the place like a duck to water. One minute he could be speaking pure American and then instantly lapse into an equally authentic Parisian French, complete with all the Gallic gestures. Another thing about him which got my attention was that he earned his doctorate of music at the Université de Montréal. Email address time. Yes, indeed. mlightstone@classical963fm.com. And now, back to the music. And what music? The Piano Concerto No. 21, the Elvira Madigan theme by Wolfgang Amadeus Mozart, featuring piano duo Rostal and Schaefer.

0: Ludwig van Beethoven's Piano Concerto No. 3 in C minor, dear listener, The Largo. Evgeny Kissin at the piano. Colin Davis conducting the London Symphony Orchestra. Just prior, we had pianists Rostal and Schaefer, who gave us the Piano Concerto No. 21 from the Elvira Madigan theme. I'm craving a poem. Gotta read a poem. Let me see. Da, da, da, da. Ah, here's a lovely thing. From my Book of Persian Poetry from the Everyman's Pocket Library series. It's a wonderful series. Forget not when dear friend to friend returned. Forget not days gone by. Forget them not. My mouth has tasted bitterness and learned to drink the envenomed cup of mortal lot. Forget not when a sweeter draught was mine. Loud rose the songs of them that drank that wine. Forget them not. I'm Marilyn Lightstone, and why not consider that my personal plea, forget us not, as we take our one and only break here at Nocturne from the New Classical 96.3 FM. We've got some fab music lined up for our number two. So, as they used to say in the olden days, stay tuned.
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hello again. I'm Marilyn Lightstone, and hallelujah, it's post-midnight, and you're still with us. And haven't we had some beautiful music? Just heard was our second Mozart of the evening. And what can be better than that? The Andante Cantabile from his Violin Concerto No. 4. The violinist was Henrik Tjering. The orchestra, the New Philharmonia. The conductor, Alexander Gibson. To bring us back from the break, Debussy's The Girl with the Flaxen Hair with David Russell on the guitar. Knowing all that we do about Debussy's checkered career with the ladies, who might that have been, I wonder? I think it's time to hear from one of the sages captured between the covers of my little book of Chinese proverbs. One of the reasons I'm so fond of this book is that it's a reminder, no matter how modern or contemporary we think we are, that a whole bunch of Chinese folk 1,000 or 2 years back or more seem to have been moved by, provoked by, frustrated by exactly the same things as you and I are. So here it goes. Wang Wei of the Tang Dynasty reminds us that life goes on when he writes, "The hut by the stream, silent and deserted, yet the hibiscus still blooms and falls." More of the music you love best. Felix Mendelssohn's Opus 38, No. 6, from his Songs Without Words, Philip Auberg at the piano.

0: that.
1: Dear listener, was the Adagio ma non troppo from the cello concerto in B minor of Antonin Dvorak. We heard the amazing Misha Maisky on cello, accompanied by Leonard Bernstein and the Israel Philharmonic Orchestra. Before which, a traditional English piece, a highly popular one, owing more than a little of its popularity to Simon and Garfunkel's hit rendition back in the 60s, Scarborough Fair. First up in the set, we heard from pianist Philip Ahlberg, Felix Mendelssohn's Songs Without Words, Opus 38, number 6. Billy Collins. Yes, I'm playing favorites again. Billy Collins wrote this poem. It's called The Four Moon Planet. And he wrote it in response to what Robert Frost wrote in one of his notebooks, namely, I have envied the four moon planet. Collins writes, maybe he was thinking of the song What a Little Moonlight Can Do, and became curious about what a lot of moonlight might be capable of. But wouldn't this be too much of a good thing? And what if you couldn't tell them apart, and they always rose together, like pale quadruplets entering a living room? Yes, there would be enough light to read a book or write a letter at midnight. And if you drank enough tequila, you might see eight of them roving brightly above. But think of the two lovers on a beach, his arm around her bare shoulder, thrilled at how close they were feeling tonight, while he gazed at one moon and she another. Oh, Billy Collins, I must be your biggest fan. I'm Marilyn Lightstone, and I thank you so much for tuning us in here at Nocturne from the New Classical 96.3 FM. Coming up, more doubling up. Twofers, if you're familiar with the term, two for the price of one. This time, it's another Beethoven. Spring, from his Violin Sonata No. 5, the Adagio. To perform it, violinist Anne-Sophie Mutter and pianist Lambert Orkis.

Dear listener, that was the Quintet for Piano and Winds in D Minor, Opus 41, of Franz Danzi. The Andante Sostenuto, beautifully rendered by pianist Lowe Derwinger and the Berlin Philharmonic Wind Quintet. Before which, Hugh Wolf conducted the St. Paul Chamber Orchestra in The Romance from Haydn's Symphony No. 85 in B-flat. La Reine, the Queen. While this, our last set of the night, was set in motion by our Beethoven encore. Violinist Anne-Sophie Mutter and pianist Lambert Orkis performing the Adagio from his Violin Sonata No. 5, Spring. Et alors, mes amis, c'est le fin. It's the end. Time to bid you adieu until tomorrow night, when we return with another full roster of the music you love best. Before I slip away into the night, here's a little something from Joseph Haydn. I was cut off from the world, he said. There was no one to confuse or torment me, and I was forced to become original. In the Still of the Night, coming up next on the New Classical 96.3 FM. Until we meet again, I'm Marilyn Lightstone.

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1: Hi, I'm Cherry Tabb, co-founder of the Herzig Eye Institute. I hear this every day. I've had it. I've had it with glasses. I've had it with contacts. I've had it with cataracts, with bad reading vision, bad night vision, bad vision, period. Then I hear,

I've had it. I've had my vision corrected by Herzig, and it's wonderful. I love what our patients tell us, like, that was so easy. I don't know why I waited so long. Thank you for holding my hand, answering my questions, and taking such good care of me.

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0: Mark Williams returns as the divine sleuth Father Brown, a hot summer watch on Vision TV. And in this 13th season of Wicked Crimes, the number proves unlucky for the returning Hart brothers and a kidnapped bishop-elect. Plus, a surprising reunion with a fan favorite.
1: Mrs. McCarthy comes in with a cake for Father Brown.
0: Only this time, she's packing profiteroles. All new this summer, season 13 of Father Brown, Mondays at 8 p.m. on Vision TV.
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That was the deeply expressive 25th variation from J.S. Bach's Goldberg Variations marked Adagio. With Glenn Gould at the piano, it's one of the most reflective moments in the entire work, and Gould brings a remarkable sense of intimacy to the music. Good morning, and welcome to Classical Mornings on this Civic Holiday Monday. Whether you're enjoying a long weekend, heading out for the day, or simply taking a quieter pace this morning, I'm Jean Stillwell, and I'm glad you could spend part of the holiday with us. We've got a wonderful show coming up this morning, lots of great music with favorites from Bach, Haydn, Beethoven, Vivaldi, Lehár, Hovhannes, and more. So settle in, relax, and enjoy the holiday with us on the new Classical FM. We're going to turn to music by Mendelssohn, the piano trio number 1 in D minor, the Andante, with Anne-Sophie Motor violinist, Lynn Harrell cellist, and André Previn at the piano.

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0: Wonderful music by Carl Philipp Emanuel Bach, the opening movement from the String Symphony in B-flat major, with the Akademie für Alte Musik Berlin and Stefan May conducting. This is Classical Mornings, our Holiday Monday show. We've got Johann Rosenmüller coming up, the sonata in A in C major. We're going to hear Ensemble Mask.
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Exciting music there, played by Ensemble Mask. That was Johann Rosenmüller, Sonata A, number 3 in C major. 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And now we're going to have music by Ottorino Respighi, 6 pieces for piano. We're going to hear number 3, a notturno, with Magdalena Hoffmann playing the harp.

0: Gorgeous waltz there by Frédéric Chopin. The waltz in C sharp minor, number 2, with Richard Raymond playing the piano. This is Classical Mornings and our holiday, civic holiday show on Classical Mornings. Got some Gorngold coming up. The violin concerto in D, the Romance Andante. Daniel Hopes, the violinist with the Royal Stockholm Philharmonic Orchestra, conducted by Alexander Shelley.
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8: Nothing beats the feeling

Beautiful romantic music there by Eric Wolfgang Korngold, the Violin Concerto in D Major. In Romance Indeed, that was it, the Andante, with Daniel Hope playing the violin and the Royal Stockholm Philharmonic Orchestra conducted by Alexander Shelley. Our next stop takes us to the music of Alan Hovhaannis. His Symphony No. 63, subtitled Loon Lake, reflects his lifelong fascination with nature and the outdoors. The opening movement has a calm, spacious feeling that's a lovely way to begin a holiday Monday morning. Here's the Royal Scottish National Orchestra under Stuart Robertson with the opening movement from Alan Hovhaannis' Symphony No. 63, Loon Lake.

0: Beautiful music by Alan Hovhaannis, the Symphony No. 63, Loon Lake. We heard the opening movement, which was a prelude, the Largo Solenne Andante, with the Royal Scottish National Orchestra and Stuart Robertson conducting. And it was performed by the Royal Scottish National Orchestra under Stuart Robertson. Hovhaannis had a remarkable gift for creating music that reflects the natural world, and this opening movement had a calm, spacious feeling that's a lovely way to continue our morning.
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0: A lovely minuet there by John Ireland from his Dowland Suite with the Guildhall String Ensemble and Robert Salter conducting. This is Classical Mornings on our Civic Holiday Monday show. We've got music now by Gabriel Pierne, Impressions de Music Hall, the Chorus Girls, French Blues. And it was performed by the Luxembourg Philharmonic under Bramwell Tovey. Pierne had a wonderful gift for colorful orchestral writing, and this music captures the charm and character of Paris at the beginning of the 20th century.
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Bramwell Tovey conducted the Luxembourg Philharmonic, music by Gabrielle Pierney, Impressions du Dance Hall, the second Chorus Girls, French Blues. This is a Monday Mornings. I'm your host, Jean Stilwell, on our Civic Holiday Show. We've got music now by Jacob do Bandolim, Brazilian composer, Doce de Coco, with Yo-Yo Ma cellist and Paquito de Rivera, clarinetist, or with Romero Lumbambo.

0: A charming piece of music there by Maurice Ravel. Ma Mère Loire, Mother Goose. Number 5, Le Jardin Féerique, with Alexandre Tarot at the piano, as was Bertrand Chamailloux, also at the piano. This is our Civic Holiday Show on Monday morning. We've got some music by Henry Purcell coming up. Fairest Isle from King Arthur, with Rachel Redmond, soprano, and the Irish Baroque Orchestra, and Peter Whelan conducting.
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Music by Henry Purcell, Fairest Isle from King Arthur, with Rachel Redmond soprano, the Irish Baroque Orchestra, and Peter Whelan conducting. This is Classical Mornings. I'm your host, Jean Stillwell, on the new Classical FM. Now we're going to turn to music by Haydn, a spirited finale of Haydn's Symphony No. 104, the London Symphony, performed by the Vancouver Symphony Orchestra under Bernard Labadie. Haydn's final symphony is full of wit, imagination, and good spirits, making it a wonderful companion for a holiday morning.

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Tom's Place is closed today and open the rest of the week. Tom's Place, he's going to suit you. And now we're going to turn to music by Johann Nepomuk Hummel, the Rondo section from the Trumpet Concerto in E-flat major, with Alison Balsam, such a fine player, the German Chamber Philharmonic Bremen.

0: What a great team of players these guys are. James and Agnesen and Leslie Kinton, fabulous playing. Antonin Dvorak's Slavonic Dance in F major, number 4. Now, coming up, we've got, in just a few minutes, Pablo de Sarasate's Zigeunerweisen, Milana Czernowska at the piano, and Julia Fischer playing the violin.
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A festive piece of music with fabulous playing by Milena Chernyavska at the piano, Pablo de Sarasate's Zigeunerweisen. Julia Fischer was playing the violin. This is our civic holiday on Classical Mornings. I'm your host, Jean Stillwell. We're now going to turn to music by Beethoven, the Eighth Symphony, performed by Tafelmusik under Bruno Weil. And although it's one of Beethoven's shorter symphonies, it's filled with humor, energy, and invention. We're going to hear the opening movement.

0: The marvelous opening movement there from Beethoven's Symphony No. 8 in F major. Tafel Music was playing that with Bruno Weil conducting. And coming up in just a few minutes on Classical Mornings, we've got some Mozart from Le Nozze di Figaro in Act 3, Sulla Aria. And this is beautifully sung by René Fleming. And Cecilia Bartoli is the mezzo-soprano with the Metropolitan Opera Orchestra.
1: 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It took Beethoven until the age of 31 to publish his first symphony. By that age, Schubert was on his deathbed. So it's a good thing for us he got going early, managing to complete 7 of these works in his lifetime, with other worthwhile fragments in the mix, including his famous and phenomenal Unfinished. That's A Little Night Music, the perfect soundtrack to your evening, handpicked with expert care. 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

These guys were having a lot of fun singing this and planning their attack on Figaro. Fun stuff. Act 3, Sul Aria. That was from Mozart's Le Nozze di Figaro with René Fleming soprano and Cecilia Bartoli mezzo soprano, accompanied by the Metropolitan Opera Orchestra. This is Classical Mornings, our civic holiday show. I hope you're having a wonderfully relaxing day or enjoying whatever it is that you're doing on this holiday Monday. We've got some Bach now, J.S. Bach. My Heart Ever Faithful from Bach's Cantata No. 68, beautifully performed by Pierce Lane. It's one of Bach's most comforting melodies, full of quiet confidence and warmth.

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Franz Schubert's fabulous Symphony No. 5 in B flat major, the Allegro Vivace, with the Chamber Orchestra of Europe and Claudio Abbado conducting. This is Classical Mornings. I'm your host, Jean Stillwell. That is what we started our 9 o'clock hour with. And now we're going to turn to Franz Lehár, the Tsarevich, Volga's song, with the spectacular tenor Jerry Hadley, a real beautiful lyric tenor, gorgeous sound, with the English Chamber Orchestra and Richard Bonning conducting.

0: Canadian composer Howard Cable's McIntyre Ranch Country. Wonderful music, played by the winds of the Scarborough Philharmonic, with Ronald Royer conducting. The New Classical FM is the official radio sponsor of Shaw Festival's 2026 exciting season in beautiful Niagara-on-the-Lake. 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Coming up in a couple of minutes, we got Cécile Chaminade's Piano Trio No. 1, the third movement of Presto, with the Rembrandt Trio.
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It's Classical Mornings. I'm your host, Jean Stillwell, on the new Classical FM. We've got Joe Stafford coming up, singing No Other Love, based on Chopin's famous etude in E major, often called Tristesse or Sadness. Paul Weston transformed Chopin's melody into one of the great popular songs of the 20th century.

0: Wonderful music there by Tchaikovsky. Valse Sentimentale No. 6, fabulously played by Katya Bouniotashvili at the piano. This is Classical Mornings. I'm your host, Jean Stillwell. Coming up, we've got Nicola Paganini's Caprice in A minor, No. 24, with the wonderful guitarist Nicola Hall.
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Music by Paganini, the Caprice in A minor, number 24. I love her playing. Nicola Hall was the guitarist. This is Classical Mornings. I'm your host, Jean Stillwell. We're going to turn to music by Vivaldi now. The Concerto in G minor, the opening movement, fabulous piece of music with the Venice Baroque Orchestra and Andrea Marcon conducting.

Baroque music there by Antoine Fauqueray, Pièce de Viol, Suite No. 1. We heard No. 5, La Portugaise, with Jean Rondeau, harpsichordist, and Thomas Dunford playing the theorbo. And that brings our civic holiday edition of Classical Mornings to a close. Whether you've spent the morning relaxing at home, enjoying time with family and friends, or heading out to make the most of the long weekend, thanks for letting me keep you company. I'm Jean Stillwell. Have a wonderful civic holiday, enjoy the rest of your day, and stay with us, because the Classical Jukebox is coming up next, right here on the New Classical FM.

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The music of Mendelssohn giving us a nice quiet start to one of those uniquely Canadian holidays today. Happy Civic Holiday. It is Mendelssohn's Piano Trio number one, the second movement there with Joshua Bell on the violin, Stephen Israelis on the cello, Jeremy Denk on the piano. And it's Mendelssohn. It sounds like a song without words. We're just easing into our holiday morning. Lovely way to do that. Not rushing anywhere, just let the day unfold. Maybe you're relaxing at a cottage, enjoying a nice walk somewhere, firing up a barbecue, or just taking advantage of a little quieter start, quieter Monday. Thanks for making us a part of your long weekend. I'm your host, Daniel Vnukovsky. And I have another one that kind of has that reflective vibe to it, a berceuse, the French word for a lullaby. This is by Isai, and I have Maria Dueñas at the violin with the Vienna Symphony Orchestra.

0: The music of von Dittersdorf. He was one of Haydn's, Mozart's contemporaries, late 18th century, and at that time, during his lifetime, he was one of Europe's most popular composers. And he helped make the harp more popular as a solo instrument, even at a time when it wasn't that large concert instrument relatively today, the one we picture today. That was Marisa Robles playing the harp, one of the great harp ambassadors of the 20th century. And just before that, Maria Dueñas, quickly becoming one of classical music's brightest young stars, still in her early 20s. Eugène Ysaÿe, the berceuse or lullaby there. Maria, joined by the Vienna Symphony Orchestra. I'm your host, Daniel Vnukovsky. Happy civic holiday. We have a nice holiday Monday show for you to enjoy. And next up, I have another very reflective one. It's by John Taverner. Stay tuned.
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5: 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The 1660s, 1770s, and 1880s.

The music of John Taverner, one of the most recognizable choral works of the last 40 years, really entered public consciousness after being sung at Princess Diana's funeral in Westminster Abbey, 1997. And there, Taverner combined that orthodox Christian chant with this remarkable stillness. Every note just feels inevitable. The Gabrielli Consort performing Song for a Theme. Holiday Monday Jukebox. I'm your host, Daniel Vnukovsky. We have the perfect music for slowing down on a holiday morning, just simply listening, absorbing amazing sounds, melodies, harmonies for your civic holiday here. Let's head to the world of Spain up next. Isaac Albeniz, Capricho Catalan. Here's Stephen Hoff at the piano from his Dream album.

0: An ensemble made entirely of cellos, the Toronto Cello Ensemble. And that's especially fun because an entire choir of cellos replaces voices, guitars, castanets, a lively Spanish dance there. The Jota by Manuel de Falla, who brought those folk traditions into sophisticated concert music. And, you know, just hearing something like the Toronto Cello Ensemble reminds me of how much classical music keeps reinventing itself, moving forward through the generations. Isaac Albéniz before that, the Capriccio Catalan. That's Stephen Hoff we heard at the piano. I'm your host, Daniel Vnukovsky. Let's go back to the world of Bach. A nice, lively allegro here to pull us through the late morning. Violin, harpsichord, all those great early music instruments coming to the foreground here, and some love themes, some great symphonic music, some more melodies you can enjoy for your easy Monday listen. I'm your host, Daniel Vnukovsky. Stay tuned. Keep that dial on the New Classical FM.
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The music of Johann Sebastian Bach, Sonata for Violin and Harpsichord, the final Allegro there. Jan Janssen, harpsichord, Janine Janssen on the violin. Just incredible precision. But at the same time, those two have this freedom, this wonderful feeling of something improvisatory in their playing. It's always a delight to hear the two perform. And they just bring the music of Bach to life like mathematics, if it could dance. Holiday Monday Jukebox, I'm your host Daniel Vnukovsky. Here's a melody you'll instantly recognize within just a few short bars or even notes. Rota wrote scores for many of Federico Fellini's greatest films, La Dolce Vita, 8.5, but this one just has something unmistakably Italian about it. Here's the love theme from The Godfather with Angelo Dubois and La Pietà.

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Well, those two voices really blend beautifully. It's a friendship duet from Bizet's Pearl Fishers, Au fond du temps plaisant. Rolando Villazon, the tenor, Ildar Abdrazakov, the bass, and the Orchestre Metropolitain team. Before that, a curious little work, Franz Joseph Haydn Symphony No. 44, a slow movement there. That is the Morning Symphony. And legend has it that Haydn reportedly requested that symphony be played at his own funeral, hence the nickname. But nobody knows if the story is true. Welcome to the 18th century again. But even in the slow music of Haydn, you always have that feeling of motion. Nothing ever stands still. And that recording is second to none. Amsterdam Baroque Orchestra, led by Ton Koopman. Holiday Monday Jukebox, welcome to our civic holiday bridge over to our 11 a.m. hour now. Hope you're enjoying a nice long weekend, escaping some of that cottage traffic out there, enjoying the quieter moments in life. We have some beautiful music coming up. Bizet, Rodrigo Villa-Lobos, Bruch, and some cheerful Schubert. Happy civic holiday from all of us here at the New Classical FM.

0: A Rondo by Beethoven, one of those episodic works with contrasting sections. Charles Richard Amelin at the piano, and he actually wrote those for amateur pianists, believe it or not, but quote-unquote amateur in Beethoven's day often meant very accomplished musicians. Just before that, Rodrigo's Concierto de Aranjuez, that spirited opening movement taking us to Spain. Kind of feel like I was in Madrid, their fountains, bird song. All kinds of shaded pathways, nice warm Spanish afternoons, Milos on the guitar, and the London Philharmonic Orchestra. Nice outdoors music. You might be enjoying a little outdoors yourself today. Happy Civic Holiday. It's Daniel Vnukovsky, your host, and we're headed to Brazil. Up next, the accordion meets the mandolin for a very special recording. Look out for it. Next up, right here on the New Classical FM.
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The music of Heitor Villa-Lobos, Bachianas Brasileiras, merging the world of Bach, a little Brazilian flair, melody, rhythm. And instead of the famous soprano voice, that haunting high register there, we had a mandolin accordion version for you there. Avi Avital, Richard Galliano, mandolin accordion duo, Between Worlds, that album. I'm your host, Daniel Vnukovsky. Well, we are sailing along here into the world of ballet, song and dance, orchestral favorites. And speaking of sailing, well, join our very own Mark Wigmore as he hosts City Cruises' 11th annual Classical FM Cruise. 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From 7 to 9:30 p.m., it's on a new Odyssey luxury yacht, which leaves at Queen's Quay Terminal, right at the harbor front there, downtown Toronto. 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

0: Max Bruch, Violin Concerto Number 1. Love that Hungarian-inspired irresistible momentum right to the end. The finale there, Julia Fischer and the Tonhalle Orchestra of Zurich. Bruch was very frustrated with that work because everybody loved it. He almost wanted to come up to everybody in the audience and say, you know, I have two other violin concertos, but audiences kept demanding the first. Sergei Prokofiev, the Adagio from 10 Pieces, from the Cinderella Ballet before that, Wendy Warner on the cello, Irina Nuzova playing the piano. I'm playing the jukebox, but it's our Holiday Monday special edition. Happy civic holiday to you. I have one of Schubert's most beloved melodies next up. Also one that he probably never imagined would become such a standalone concert favorite. It's a serenade, and it's the legendary Arthur Fiedler leading the Boston Pops up next. Keep that dial on the New Classical FM. Daniel's Jukebox.
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There's the famous Serenade, the beloved melody of Schubert and Arthur Fiedler directing the Boston Pops. Schubert wrote more than 600 songs before dying at the untimely age of 31. But remarkable how many unforgettable melodies one person can write in such a short life. Holiday Monday, Jukebox, it's Daniel here with you. This next gentleman served in the court of Louis XIV, the Sun King. And that's Marin Marais, one of the great virtuosos of the viola da gamba, the kind of elegant ancestors of today's modern cello. Here is Melisande Codivo playing that instrument and the second book of pieces for the instrument written by Marin Marais.

One of the Four Bagatelles by Antonín Dvořák, Quartetto Gelato in performance. Now, those were originally scored for two violins, cello, and harmonium. And here we have a kind of unusual collaboration, Quartetto Gelato, who loves to uncover music and just give them their unique spin. The Bagatelle is something lighthearted, playful, like a little diary entry, a little trivia.

feel at the time. You may not know if it has some, you know, just if it's just a passing thought or if it has some inherent depth in it. That's to be revealed later. But that one just kind of playfully also resolves at the end, resigns. Marraine Marais, before that, some of the pieces for Viola da Gamba from his second book there, Mélisande Codivo on that instrument, and Eric Milnes on the harpsichord. I'm your host, Daniel Vnukovsky. This is our special holiday edition, and I thought I'd throw in one of the most beautiful slow movements of the Baroque era. Here it is, Alessandro Marcello's Oboe Concerto played on trumpet, the lovely Adagio.

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That's the music of Muzio Clementi, Batti Batti. That's a work based on Batti Batti from Don Giovanni by Mozart. And you may be thinking, what's going on there? Well, Clementi and Mozart were actually friendly rivals back in the day, late 18th century. Emperor Joseph II had once even organized a famous keyboard duel between the two of them in Vienna. And Mozart actually wasn't too impressed with Clementi afterward. He called him technically brilliant, but entirely lacking taste. But Clementi, on the other hand, was very respectful of Mozart. So there we go. Two notable personalities dueling away. That was Maria Tipo at the piano. And before that, Marcello's Oboe Concerto in D minor, the Adagio movement with Alison Balsam on the trumpet. Welcome to our afternoon edition. Here it is, noon, the Civic Monday holiday. Maybe you're just firing up that barbecue, meeting some family, going out for a stretch, or find that. You maybe found that little good book you're reading on the dock. Thank you for spending the holiday with us here. Here's another great hour of music to keep you company. It's Claude Debussy up next, The Sunken Cathedral. Frequent request. It's an amazing work that really captures this feeling of a cathedral that rises from the sea at dawn before slowly disappearing beneath the waves again, based on a Breton legend. And you can almost hear the distant church bells emerging through that mist in this music. Here's the New Philharmonia Orchestra, fully orchestral, Leopold Stokowski directing, who actually made an arrangement of this based on the original piano

0: My Fair Day, Hamilton Hardy, grew up in Northern Ireland and was surrounded by traditional Irish music. So there he captured that excitement of a village gathering, dancing, celebration. Hardy, eventually becoming also one of Britain's most respected conductors, but always staying connected, deeply rooted to that Irish music tradition. That's an Irish symphony that he scored the Fair Day with the Ulster Orchestra in performance, and Debussy's Sunken Cathedral before that from the Book One of Preludes with the New Philharmonia Orchestra, Leopold Stokowski directing. I'm directing your jukebox. It's our Holiday Monday edition here. Happy civic holiday to you and yours. 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

The music of Alexander Borodin, a little exotic symphonic color in that one. Polovtsian Dances from Prince Igor with Leonard Bernstein and the New York Philharmonic. Borodin actually had two careers. By day, he was a respected chemist, and by night, he composed these masterpieces. He even joked once to a friend that composing is only his weekend hobby. And imagine writing incredible music like that. Some of those melodies you may have even recognized. There was one used in the musical Kismet, where it became Stranger in Paradise. Holiday Monday Jukebox. I'm your stranger, literally in paradise with all this great music we can enjoy here. It's the Holiday Monday Jukebox. Robert Schumann up next, Piano Concerto in A minor. This is quite the joyous finale. It doesn't ever become too flashy, but it's one of those great romantic concertos. And Clara Schumann, Robert Schumann's wife, was the first to champion this work. Here it is, the great finale of the Piano Concerto in A minor. Alain Grimeau on the piano joins the Dresden Staatskapelle.

The music of Maurice Ravel, Le Tombeau de Couperin. Now that title is misleading. It's not a funeral work, and instead, it's a work that Ravel wrote in memory of friends that had passed away during World War I. But instead of writing something gloomy, he celebrated their lives with elegance and dance and music in motion. There's this wonderful light that emanates from this music. That's the Rigaudon with the Montreal Symphony Orchestra and Robert Schumann's joyous finale from the piano concerto, his one and only piano concerto, Alain Grimeau at the piano and the Dresden Staatskapelle. I'm your host, Daniel Vnukovsky. Welcome. I have some joyous Bach, a very familiar piece of music you'll instantly recognize, often featured at weddings, and that will be followed by more great instrumentalists close to home, close to our hearts: Shauna Rolston, James Campbell, Susan Schulman, Andrew Wan, all fine, wonderful.

0: 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Keep that dial on the New Classical FM. It's Daniel Vnukovsky and the Jukebox.
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The music of Bach, better known simply as the air on the G string, thanks to an arrangement made in the 19th century. And Bach never gave it that famous name, but few melodies are as universally recognized as that one. Simplicity never loses power. Welcome to a serene Holiday Monday Jukebox. I'm your host, Daniel Vnukovsky. Next up, we have the music of Saint-Saëns, who was a genuine child prodigy back in the day. He could reportedly already read orchestral scores before most children can even read books. That's the Allegro Appassionato I have coming up for you next. Shauna Rolston, the Canadian cellist, joins the Studio Cello Ensemble.

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Beethoven in high spirits there, the opening movement to his violin sonata number 8 with Andrew Wan on the violin, Charles Richard Amelin at the piano. And before that, the Canadian icon, Cyril Irving Glick, Suite Hébraïque number 5, the wedding dance there with James Campbell on the clarinet and a few festival, the Sound Friends. I'm your host, Daniel Vnukovsky. Welcome to the show. This is our civic holiday special, and maybe lunch has turned into coffee on the patio. You found a nice shaded spot by the water. Welcome. We have all kinds of great music for this hour. Titanic music, some calming satie, and great symphonic sounds for you to enjoy. I was just already dreaming away to some of those lakeside getaways, and you could win our next getaway package here. Listen up. You can win an unforgettable lunch or dinner cruise for two on breathtaking Lake Muskoka aboard the iconic RMS Seguin or the Winona 2. 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Either way, you'll enjoy spectacular lake views and those magnificent summer homes. Your prize package also includes passes to the Discovery Center, where you can explore Muskoka's past with exhibits and classic wooden boats on display there. 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My Heart Will Go On, James Horner classic. This is the

0: The music of Carl Philipp Emanuel Bach, the second surviving son of the great J.S. Bach, Johann Sebastian Bach. Now, during his lifetime, he was actually more famous than his father. Mozart even famously said, "He is the father, we are the children." And there he was with all those surprising harmonic twists, sudden emotional bursts that you wouldn't find in his father's music. Maybe that's why it was so appealing back in the day. Concerto Doppio in E-flat, Musica Antiqua, Köln in performance. And before that, My Heart Will Go On. A little Titanic music to get you through the early afternoon. Welcome to the show. It's your host, Daniel Vnukovsky, our special Holiday Monday Jukebox. I have one of the great eccentrics of all time next up. He owned multiple identical gray velvet suits, which earned him the nickname The Velvet Gentleman. And his scores are filled with some of the most bizarre instructions, like open your head. Play with astonishment. That's Erik Satie, the one and only. Yes, the same Erik Satie who collected umbrellas. Here is a simple little piano piece that has become one of his most recognizable melodies. Adaptation here for solo guitar, Gymnopédie number 1 with Leona Boyd.
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Jim Nopedi number one with Leona Boyd on the guitar. That's the music of Erik Satie and the perfect album title for what we're after this Holiday Monday jukebox, Passport to Serenity. Welcome. I'm your host, Daniel Vnukovsky, pulling out quiet music that still resonates centuries, sometimes even more centuries later, and all kinds of melodies to help you through your day today. Next up, I have a very interesting composer who isn't exactly a household name, Romanus Weichlein, but discoveries like this just make music so much more enjoyable. He was actually an Austrian Benedictine monk and a composer working in the late 17th century. And here you have a very interesting mix of German precision with those rich colors of the Italian Baroque, Sonata number 6 in F with Ensemble Masque.

0: Bacchianina. You remember the music of Heitor Villa-Lobos, Bacchianas Brasileiras, as if Bach were somewhere on a beach in Rio and reinventing himself. Well, there's another tribute to Bach by another Brazilian composer, Paulino Nogueira. And Bacchianina literally means a little Bach. And the composer there, Nogueira, he absolutely adored the music of Bach. And rather than copying him out entirely, he once again found ways to allow Brazilian rhythms and harmonies naturally meet the Baroque style. Plínio Fernandes on the guitar there. And before that, Romanus Weichlein, Sonata number 6 in F major with ensemble mask. I'm your host, Daniel Vnukovsky. Welcome to our Holiday Monday Jukebox. Let's pull out the Boston Pops. Arthur Fiedler once again, two trumpets. Pop goes the trumpet with the Bugler's Holiday up next, right here on the New Classical FM.
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It's Civic Holiday. What better piece to celebrate than Bugler's Holiday, Leroy Anderson's classic work there with the Boston Pops, Arthur Fiedler directing. In fact, that ensemble made it one of their signature pieces back in the day. Three trumpets, actually, in total there. Impossible coordination. Pure fun. And speaking of pure fun, head now to win four all-day ride passes for Centerville Amusement Park. 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They're the Far Enough Farm. 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

That's the valse triste incidental music for a stage play called Kuolema, which simply in Finnish means death. John Sibelius there, Gothenburg Symphony Orchestra in performance. And that is a somber origin, the work itself, but it's taken on a life of its own with one of the world's most beloved orchestral waltzes, Jupiter. Before that, the symphony number 41. That's the vibrant finale with Tafo Musik, Bruno Weil directing. I'm directing your final hour of this great music we're featuring on our Civic Holiday Monday last hour here to savor those long weekend stretches. You might be watching sailboats out there, maybe finishing up a hike, packing up the cottage, waiting for the 400 traffic to settle out there. Let's enjoy another beautiful hour of music together. We have, let's see here, Johann Strauss coming your way, Junior George Gershwin, a little Vivaldi, some more charming Mozart. Well, let's start with the Waltz King and his operetta, The Bat. Here's the overture with Anima Eterna.

0: Shauna Rolston on the cello in the Canadian Piano Trio. I'm smiling along here. That is Gershwin writing that Broadway hit in 1922. And you can hear that great blend of jazz, popular song, mix of classical writing that would then define his career. Before that, Johann Strauss Jr., the Fledermaus, the bat, the overture music there. I love that confusion in that operetta right from the start. That's a real... essentially an operetta built around mistaken identities. It's about pranks, practical jokes, a lively party scene there, anima eterna in performance. I'm your host, Daniel Vnukovsky. Let's throw in a little Vivaldi for your afternoon and some charming Mozart up next right here on the New Classical FM. Stay tuned.
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Very curious title to that one. It's in Latin, Nulla in mundo pax sincera, which means there is no true peace in the world. A very philosophical opening, but the music itself just overflows with warmth and grace. That's the music of Vivaldi, Niccolo Benedetti on the violin and the Scottish Chamber Orchestra. I'm your host, Daniel Vnukovsky. Nice slow music to keep us going. This next one really sparkles with a little bit of a twist here. It's the Piano Concerto No. 19 by Mozart, but played on the harp. And that's a French harpist, Xavier de Maistre, harpist, who's really single-handedly expanded the harp repertoire through imaginative arrangements like this. Here he's joined by the Mozarteum Orchestra of Salzburg. Let's have a listen.

0: That's the opening movement to the Mozart Piano Concerto number 19, an affectionate arrangement, very imaginative there, with Xavier Demaître, the French harpist, joined by the Mozarteum Orchestra of Salzburg. And Mozart just loved writing finales that always felt more conversational between the soloist and the orchestra rather than competitive. And I have to say, some of those delicate colors of the harp really reveal some new details that I would not have noticed having played that myself on piano. It's the Holiday Monday Jukebox. Daniel here with you. Here's another great mood lifter for you. Schubert's Piano Trio in B flat also sparkles. And with the fine musicians of the Beaux-Arts Trio, you're in for a treat. Next up, stay tuned. Keep that dial on the New Classical FM.
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There's one that bubbles with optimism, youthful energy, the piano trio in B-flat, the scherzo movement, and that effortless writing of Franz Schubert and the Beaux-Arts Trio, which has recorded this repertoire for decades, becoming one of the chamber music's gold standards. I'm your host, Daniel Vnukovsky. There's more gold. Next up, I have Samuel Coleridge Taylor, who became an international celebrity already in his 20s. Born in London to an English mother and a father from Sierra Leone, he proudly celebrated that African heritage in his music, decades before that even became widely recognized. Here's Deep River, with Zhu Onk on the piano and Randall Goosby on the violin.

James Horner's soundtrack to Braveheart, A Gift of a Thistle, nice mix of Celtic color with sweeping orchestral writing, Julian Lloyd Webber on the cello there with the studio orchestra, and before that, Randall Gooseby on the violin with Deep River by Samuel Coleridge Taylor. I'm your host, Daniel Vnukovsky, signing off, wishing you a wonderful rest of your afternoon. I hope you've enjoyed spending a little part of your civic holiday with us, whether it was at the cottage, on the road, by the water, or just a nice quiet day at home. Great to have you along. Next up, it is The Oasis. The show goes on with Mark Wigmore and more beautiful music for you to enjoy right here as you extend that long weekend. Happy civic holiday from all of us right here at the New Classical FM.

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Well, it's the Canadian Brass here on a Holiday Monday. Johann Sebastian Bach's Little Fugue in G Minor, and originally written for the organ, but it becomes a very recognizable fugue and adapts beautifully for brass instruments. A nice way to begin the program. Welcome to it. August is here. My goodness, look out. Summer is moving along. 96.3. In Toronto, the GTA, 102.9 in Collingwood, Southern Georgian Bay, and 103.1 in Cobourg. Eastern Ontario, the new Classical FM everywhere at classicalfm.ca through the app. And it's Mark Wigmore here. And thank you for making us your soundtrack on this Holiday Monday afternoon. Still ahead this hour, Beethoven's exuberant finale from his Triple Concerto. And look at the superstars on this one. Yo-Yo Ma, and Sophie Mutter, Daniel Barenboim. We'll get to a traffic update. But we'll start with the man of the hour when it comes to Oscar award-winning scores at the movies. That would be Sweden's Ludvig Göransson. He wins Best Score earlier this year for Sinners. He's had two films in theaters in 2026. That would be The Odyssey right now, which is quite eclectic, and as well The Mandalorian and Grogu. This is another one of his Oscar award winners. Can You Hear the Music from Oppenheimer?

0: You know, often these days I do think about Daniel Barenboim and his West Eastern Divan Orchestra, and that ensemble is a mix of Jewish, Israeli, Palestinian musicians working together in the name of music. And it was a big deal when it was put together all those years ago. It's a very big deal now. And there with Anne-Sophie Mutter at the violin, Yo-Yo Ma the cellist, and Daniel Barenboim at the piano for Beethoven's Triple Concerto in C major. And we heard the third movement, Rondo, with those superstores on Deutsche Grammophon. Ahead of that, the studio orchestra, and just a very complicated and twisty, windy piece of music from Ludwig Göransson, Oppenheimer. Can you hear the music? That would win him the Oscar that season for Best Score. It is Mark Wigmore here on a holiday Monday afternoon. Welcome to August. My goodness, you're with the Oasis on the New Classical FM. How about soprano Kate Royal with the beautiful Morgan from Richard Strauss? A musical sunrise is on the way as we take a first check on cottage country traffic.
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2: A couple of issues to be aware of. On the 410, we have a stalled vehicle on the southbound collector ramp to Derry, blocking the right lane. Another stalled vehicle has appeared on the westbound QEW, past here, Ontario, with the right lane blocked. Otherwise, volume on the 401, especially slow eastbound from the 427 to 400, then again through Durham region from Salem to the 412. On the westbound side, delays from Brock Street to Salem coming out of Whitby, then slows again from the DVP to Avon Road and the 400 to Dixon. With a Subaru, you get more standard features than you'd expect, and great lease and finance offers you won't want to miss. 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

What kind of wedding gift did you give to your spouse? How about a song? That's exactly what Richard Strauss did, and a wedding gift for his wife Pauline in 1894, and Morgan, which simply means tomorrow, and one of his most intimate creations. And there is Kate Royal with the Academy of St. Martin in the Fields on this holiday edition. And it's a Monday here on the New Classical FM. My name is Mark Wigmore. Hope you're enjoying the long weekend, if you're getting one. And you know what? I actually reserved a little time right now to tell you about the New Classical FM 11th Annual Classical Cruise. I was going to tell you how to get tickets, but guess what? It's all sold out. So it sold out in record time this year. So we're really looking forward to cruising with those who are able to get tickets for early September. But we'll definitely let you know if things change and we get some more tickets coming available. So thank you to everybody who's going to join us on the Big Odyssey luxury yacht a little later in the summer. Let's get to Maurice Ravel's elegant menuet from Le Tombeau de Couperin. And inspired by 18th century dance music on this holiday Monday.

0: Czech composer Wenzel Pickl, and taking us into classicism within that era and that region, and the Sinfonia in C, the finale there, Kevin Mallon leading the Toronto Chamber Orchestra. Ahead of that, the Menuet from Ravel's Le Tombeau de Couperin, and Ravel describing that piece not as a lament, but a celebration of memory, moments of remembrance and moments of light here on a Monday afternoon, a holiday Monday. Welcome to it, the civic holiday in most parts of Canada, lots of parts of Canada. My name is Mark Wigmore, and hope you're enjoying our playlist. We'll get to a fairy tale favorite, the famous waltz from Tchaikovsky's Sleeping Beauty, but it's a cottage country traffic day, and let's take a check.
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2: On the eastbound 401 Express approaching Brock Road in Pickering, look out for a stalled vehicle in the right lane. Not much of a delay, but something to pay attention to. Now on the westbound 401, collectors approaching Warden, getting rid of a stalled vehicle here with the right lane blocked. In any case, it's already slow through this stretch. And on the city streets, problems at Queen east of Dovercourt. Fuel up this weekend. 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
3: 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This week, the Symphonies of Franz Schubert. It took Beethoven until the age of 31 to publish his first symphony. By that age, Schubert was on his deathbed. So it's a good thing for us he got going early, managing to complete 7 of these works in his lifetime, with other worthwhile fragments in the mix, including his famous and phenomenal Unfinished. 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

So sophisticated from Tchaikovsky, but also very effortless, that melody, the glorious waltz from Sleeping Beauty, and performed by the Edmonton Symphony Orchestra, premieres in 1890, and for Tchaikovsky, it becomes his favorite of his major three ballets. And welcome to the program. My name is Mark Wigmore with the New Classical FM on a holiday Monday. It's great to have you along, and boy, summertime rolls. Let's travel back more than four centuries. This is John Dowland's Come Again, followed by music from the Czech composer Ullmann, and a remarkable story there. It's all to come here on the New Classical FM.

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Well, a German ensemble that wanted to put out an album titled Very British, and it features Edward Elgar, which we just heard, Benjamin Britten, Warlock, and Sir Carl Jenkins. There's Metamorphose in Berlin and Wolfgang Emanuel Schmidt at the cello, the music director with Elgar's Adieu, which is arranged for cello and strings. Welcome to the program. Summertime is creeping by. We're into August and the long weekend here. The Oasis on the New Classical FM in Toronto, Cobourg, and Collingwood. 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My name is Mark Wigmore. Great to have you along. Drop me a line anytime. You can text 416-507-9894. And the email, oasis@classicalfm.ca. We'll get to Yo-Yo Ma, returning to the slow movement of Kabalevsky's first cello concerto. A traffic update, as we're thinking about all the traffic with cottage country folks today. George Gershwin's jaunty piano rag here, Rialto Ripples. This is Ensemble Vivant.

just beautifully suited to Yo-Yo Ma's singing tone on the cello there from the Essential Yo-Yo Ma out on Sony, the Kabalevsky Cello Concerto No. 1. We heard the Largo, and he's with one of the big orchestras of the U.S., the Philadelphia Orchestra, and Eugene Ormandy conducting. Before that, George Gershwin's ragtime favorite, Rialto Ripples, and Ensemble Vivant.

0: You're with the Oasis on the new Classical FM. August is here. My goodness, it's creeping by. Coming up, Long Long's Mozart, the wonderful, elegant Sonata Facile, as we take a check on cottage country traffic.
1: A number of problems on the 401, including a crash in the eastbound ramp to Kennedy, blocking two right lanes. Very slow at the exit. Now, the westbound Dixon ramp to the westbound 401 is closed for a collision here, so you will have to find an alternate. Try the 409 instead. Southbound 410 collector ramp to Derry. Look out for a stalled vehicle here with the right lane blocked. Also, problems off the highway to Queen and Ossington. We have a collision here. 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I'm Miles Marcus with traffic on the new Classical FM.
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Well, it becomes known as the Sonata Facile because facile means easy, right? But the nickname was not Mozart's. It really does become a favorite of piano students around the world because of that clear, graceful writing. And in performance, he knows how to take on simplicity. That would be Long Long with Mozart's Piano Sonata number 16. And welcome to the Oasis on the New Classical FM. My name is Mark Wigmore here on this holiday Monday. Welcome to August. 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And as you would imagine, this is a life-changing opportunity for low-income families to send their children for a week of summer fun in nature. 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Sounds great. ScottMission.com is the website, or you can call 416-923-2400. Well, this is one of the most evocative musical landscapes

0: of the legendary conductor, maestro, and pianist Daniel Barenboim there with his Buenos Aires, Tangos Among Friends recording, and their Argentinian composer José Resta and his Belecito here on the New Classical FM. Frederick Delius, his Summer Night on the River, conducted by the legendary Sir Thomas Beecham. And few conductors champion Delius more passionately than Beecham. His recordings help introduce generations to that richly atmospheric music, certainly for summertime, one of his finest interpretations there. My name is Mark Wigmore. You're here on a holiday Monday. We're into August, the Oasis on the New Classical FM. David Garrett taking center stage and the opening movement of Bruck's beloved First Violin Concerto. It's always exuberant and wonderful. That's to come as we check Cottage Country traffic.
1: On the 401 and the eastbound collector ramp to Kennedy, watch out for a crash in two right lanes is still there. Also, a crash has closed the westbound Dixon ramp to the westbound 401, so look for an alternate, like the 409 go westbound along that route. And a minor issue on the eastbound Gardner Pass Islington, a stalled vehicle off to the right shoulder. Plus problems at Queen and Ossington with a collision. Another crash in Ajax is now closing Taunton Road between Church and Ravenscroft. 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

There's the opening movement of Max Brooks' first violin concerto, the incredible David Garrett with the Israel Philharmonic Orchestra and Zuban Mehta conducting. And every violinist wants to perform that one, and that's why it's our Oasis On Demand performance, brought to you by Jiffy On Demand. 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It is Mark Wigmore here on a holiday Monday for Jiffy. 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

Florence Price, the American composer who was with us until 1953, her String Quartet No. 2 in A minor, and the second movement on Dante Cantabile, Songs for Our Times, the name of that album, with the Sphinx Virtuosi. Welcome to the program. Welcome to August and a holiday Monday. My name is Mark Wigmore. 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Symphonic soundtracks tonight. Well, John Williams casts his musical spell with Hedwig's theme from Harry Potter. François-Joseph Gossec's lively tambourin with Erica Goodman. And Robert Aitken will get to a Cottage Country traffic update. But first, this is Gershwin's Summertime on the New Classical FM.

0: Just confection here on this holiday Monday. François-Joseph Gossec is Lively Tambourin with Erica Goodman performing on harp and Robert Aitken, the flutist. Ahead of that, David Garrett's arrangement of Gershwin's Summertime. And really, it is the most ubiquitous piece when it comes to summertime music, right? Written for Porgy and Bess from Gershwin, 1935. It has been interpreted thousands of times. And that's in jazz, and that's in pop music, and certainly classical. And just absolutely lovely here on The Oasis, the new Classical FM. My name is Mark Wigmore. We head to the movie shortly. Symphonic soundtracks, John Williams' Hedwig's Theme from Harry Potter, and Sergei Rachmaninoff at the piano playing his own arrangement of Fritz Kreisler's Liebeslied. That's to come. Let's take a check on the cottage country commute.
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2: Less happening on the major routes, including a crash in the eastbound 401 past Dixon in the right lane. Then a stalled vehicle in the eastbound 401 Express at Kennedy has the right lane blocked. The on-ramp from westbound Dixon to the westbound 401 is also closed for a crash. A couple more collisions on the eastbound QEW, one at Walker's Line in the HOV lane, another here in Ontario with the left lane blocked, and a stall in the southbound 410 ramp to the 401 in the right lane. Meanwhile, Queen and Ossington at last check, still a crash here. And in Ajax, another crash has closed Taunton Road between Church and Ravenscroft. Needing an oil change or maintenance check? Drop into Mr. Lou Plus Tires. No appointment needed before you hit the road this summer. Mr. Lou Plus Tires, celebrating 50 years. I'm Miles Marcus with traffic on the new Classical FM.
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the nimble and incredibly long fingers of Sergei Rachmaninoff at work there. And that's his arrangement of Fritz Kreisler and Liebeslied. And one of the real joys of historic recordings is hearing the great composers perform their own music, or in that case, their own arrangements. And for Rachmaninoff, he performed an awful lot towards the end of his career. He really did stop composing so he could make money while being out on the road. And you're with the Oasis here on the New Classical FM. My name is Mark Wigmore. On this holiday Monday, let's visit the screen. There's our theme. When we hear it, time for our regular feature here on the program, Symphonic Soundtracks, celebrating the world of scores and compositions made famous at the movies, through television and gaming. Today, back to film with Eric Kunzel and the Cincinnati Pops and John Williams' unforgettable Hedwig's theme from Harry Potter. And with just a couple of notes, creates this incredibly recognizable theme, so much so that every composer who worked on Harry Potter over the years, there were many, had to go back to the John Williams material. And let's listen as we go back to Hogwarts on Symphonic Soundtracks.

0: Well, not Papa Haydn, instead Johann Michael Haydn and his Divertimento in G and the Deutsche Chamber Academy in performance. Ahead of that, on symphonic soundtracks, John Williams' iconic theme from Harry Potter and Hedwig's theme, the Cincinnati Pops Orchestra. Wrapping up another edition of Symphonic Soundtracks on this Monday, and if you are joining us specifically on this holiday, maybe you're not normally here with the program, well, we do that each and every weeknight, right around 5:30, and then on the weekend from 5 to 6 o'clock on Saturday, a full hour of film and television scores. We call it Pop Classics. Hope you can join me for that. It is Mark Wigmore here, and coming up this hour, well, how about something from the Vienna Philharmonic, recorded just a couple of weeks ago, the Summer Night Concert 2026, playing the music of Strauss at the Schönbrunn Palace grounds. And yes, there is a giant statue, a golden statue of Strauss in that neck of the woods. That's to come as we take a check on cottage country traffic.
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2: Well, there's a number of problems on the highways, including a crash on the eastbound 401 past Dixon in two right lanes, and then a stalled vehicle in the eastbound express at Kennedy with the right lane blocked. Eastbound QEW problems past Mississauga Road with a collision in two left lanes, a very slow one here. And now in Vaughan, the westbound Highway 7 ramp to the southbound 400 has a stalled vehicle. The right lane's blocked through here. Last check in Ajax, Taunton Road's closed between Church and Ravenscroft, a crash investigation happening here. Needing an oil change or maintenance check? Drop into Mr. Lou Plus Tires. No appointment needed before you hit the road this summer. Mr. Lou Plus Tires, celebrating 50 years. I'm Miles Marcus with traffic on the new Classical FM.
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recorded just a little earlier this summer, about 6 weeks ago, actually, at the Vienna Philharmonic Home for the Summertime, the gardens of the Schönbrunn Palace, and one of the most spectacular outdoor concert venues. About 10,000 people were there. Millions would watch on television and online. And this year, it would be Lorenzo Viotti leading the Vienna Philharmonic for the Summer Night Concert 2026, playing the music of Strauss. And it's not that far away from that beautiful a golden statue of the Waltz King that's nearby in Vienna. I was lucky enough to be there with Classical FM listeners just a couple of years ago. We walked that area. And the music of Johann Strauss with the Summer Night Concert 2026. And just a reminder, that album is doing very well on the new Classical FM Top 20 Album Charts Countdown. My name is Mark Wigmore. It's great to be with you on a holiday Monday here on the new Classical FM, and more to come.

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There's the Brahms Lullaby here on the Oasis, the new classical FM, Angeau Dubois and La Pietà out of Quebec, the Juno Award winners. That was written for the birth of a friend's son from Brahms in 1868, and it becomes one of the best-known melodies ever composed. 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Arts, culture, classical. You're with the Oasis here on the new Classical FM. My name is Mark Wigmore. Great to be with you in Cobourg and Collingwood and certainly downtown in Toronto, all over the GTA, Southern Ontario, Western New York, and everywhere at classicalfm.ca. We'll get to a beautiful arrangement of Sibelius' Finlandia hymn, André Rieu and his Johann Strauss Orchestra. But first, a twist on a Beatles classic. Here's Trio Rococo and Norwegian Wood.

0: André Rieu and his Johann Strauss Orchestra, who just performed a set of weekends and the 20th anniversary of his iconic summer concerts, which are beamed to cinema screens all around the world, in Maastricht, which is his hometown in the Netherlands, and a big 12-run show. It wrapped up on July 19th, so we'll probably see digital versions of that, DVDs and CDs and all the rest. Maybe we'll get a live album as well. There's the Johann Strauss Orchestra with Sibelius and the Finlandia Hymn. Head of that, Trio Rococo, with a fun take on the Beatles, and that was Norwegian Wood. Here on The Oasis, the new classical FM, my name is Mark Wigmore on this Monday evening and a holiday Monday. Hope you're enjoying your long weekend here in August. In just moments, Bach's Second Orchestral Suite and the delightful Rondo performed by the Academy Ancient of Music, or Academy of Ancient Music, as we take a moment of pause.
1: Still a number of problems on the go, including a fire investigation taking place. Eastbound of the Gardner Pass Jameson in the right lane. Expect some delays headed toward a downtown. There's also a vehicle fire on the eastbound 403 at Winston Churchill. Cruiser there in two right lanes, causing a big backup on the 403 here. Southbound 400 approaching the 401. A stalled vehicle sits in the center lane. Off the highways, problems at Harbord and Bathurst, just south of Bloor. And in Ajax, a crash has closed Taunton between Church and Ravenscroft. Needing an oil change or maintenance check? Drop into Mr. Lou Plus Tires. No appointment needed before you hit the road this summer. Mr. Lou Plus Tires, celebrating 50 years. I'm Miles Marcus with traffic on the new Classical FM.
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Back to Bach and Back to the Baroque, the second orchestral suite of Bach, the Rondo, Richard Egar leading the Academy of Music and showcasing the flute, and a wonderful way to begin our beautiful moment this evening. It is Mark Wigmore here. Welcome to August. Welcome to the new Classical FM and a holiday Monday. It's been a lovely soundtrack for both you and me, I hope, and our beautiful moment right now, your chance to make a request. We won't take one tonight, as it is the holiday, but usually, if you'd like to drop me a line, oasis@classicalfm.ca, and the text line, 416-507-9894, if you have a special dedication or a piece of music you'd like to share. This is Hugo Wolf's Sparkling Italian Serenade, and the CPE Bach Chamber Orchestra moonlighting here. Very carefree creation from this composer. He wrote a lot of art songs, but this is one of his few orchestral successes in our beautiful moment tonight.

0: Sir Stephen Huff at the piano. He got a little more creative with his brand new recording out on Hyperion titled Piano Postcards. And we played it for you a couple weeks ago. It was our Talk of the Town album. As anytime Stephen Huff puts out a new record, it's a big deal. But going back a few there, the piano album. So a little simpler in title. And Chaminade's Pierrette, the air de ballet, and just an incredible performer. He'll be back in Toronto coming up next season with your Toronto Symphony Orchestra. Very, very exciting. Stephen Huff there. And ahead of that, Hugo Wolf's Italian Serenade, performed by the CPE Bach Chamber Orchestra, and our beautiful moment tonight. On a Monday evening, a holiday Monday, and into August, we'll get to the Vienna Philharmonic and another serenade from Dvorak. That's to come.
1: A lot of issues involving fire on the highways. Fire investigation eastbound of the Gardner past Jameson in the right lane with a very heavy delay from the South Kingsway into downtown. Another fire investigation.

0: investigation is on the southbound DVP past Bayview Bloor in the right lane. It's already slowing things down there. And a vehicle fire out in Mississauga, eastbound 403 at Winston Churchill, with two right lanes blocked. On the eastbound 401 Express at Warden, look out for a stalled vehicle in the left lane. At Harbord and Bathurst, look out for a collision here just south of Bloor. Fuel up this weekend. 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
1: 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This week, the Symphonies of Franz Schubert. It took Beethoven until the age of 31 to publish his first symphony. By that age, Schubert was on his deathbed. So it's a good thing for us he got going early, managing to complete 7 of these works in his lifetime, with other worthwhile fragments in the mix, including his famous and phenomenal Unfinished. 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

strings only there, the Vienna Philharmonic strings and Myung-Won Chung in performance with Dvorak's Serenade for Strings and the Moderato, and written in just a couple of weeks in 1875, and really helping to establish Dvorak's international reputation. And a nice way to finish off our program, although lots more to come. Kathleen Kadzioka standing by with a Holiday Monday edition of A Little Night Music. My name is Mark Wigmore. Thank you for visiting the Oasis today, and have a wonderful rest of your holiday evening.

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Jean-Pierre Rampal and the Juilliard String Quartet. That was the finale from the Flute Quintet No. 2 in E by Danish composer Friedrich Kuhlau. Good evening and welcome to A Little Night Music. I'm Kathleen Kadzioka, very happy to join you tonight. Hope you've been having a leisurely and enjoyable civic holiday. We're going to keep things easy and breezy tonight in a lineup of music that includes Chopin, Andrew York, Chabrier, Vivaldi, and so much more. Right now we're going to hear from Bryn Tyrvold, joined by the Tabernacle Choir in Homeward Bound.

0: from her album Bach and Beyond, pianist Gabriela Montero with Baroque and Me. That's her improvisation on Bach. We heard baritone Bryn Terrible before that with the Tabernacle Choir singing Marta Keene's Homeward Bound. You are listening to A Little Night Music. I'm Kathleen Kajioka, and our holiday Monday night continues with some Chopin and Andrew York.
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The Philharmonia Orchestra under Robert Irving. That was Les Sylphides, ballet orchestral version of the Nocturne in A-flat by Chopin. 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

0: España, piece by Manuel Chabrier, originally for solo piano, quite the raucous work when played on the keyboard there, as you can imagine, from this orchestral version played by the TSO under Andrew Davis. Before that, Jason Vieux on guitar with Sunburst by Andrew York. You're listening to A Little Night Music, which continues with some Vivaldi. We will also hear from Mozart and many more right after this.
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That was the Concerto No. 2 for Trumpet and Oboe in D by Antonio Vivaldi, the Accademia Concerto Italiano, led by Rinaldo Alessandrini. Lots more to come tonight on A Little Night Music, including our Composer of the Week. We're having a look at Franz Schubert and the symphony. Such a prolific composer in a very short lifetime, and he was only 31 when he died, Schubert was, and yet the stacks of songs, piano works, chamber music, and symphonies. Well, it's fun to have a look at him through just this one lens, and that begins tonight just after 8 o'clock. Right now, some Mozart chamber music for piano and winds.

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